Maybe I'll play one out later. 0439757555. Your favorite track that features a whisper from the artist. That would be, I think that would be fun after 10 a.m. Bit of a 10 a.m. Sunday segment. Why not? Let's go. Whisper tracks. We've also got some great tunes coming up. A little bit of June Rats. I've got some Fake Mink as well. Plus, I have an Unearthed High contestant as well that I'm going to be playing out for you. Contestant feels weird. An Unearthed High artist who is in the comp. Submissions have closed, but we will be highlighting some of the people who've sent stuff in over the last few weeks. Very exciting. It's my favorite time of year, Unearthed High, so I'm glad that it's all kicking off. All right. I got some Arctic Monkeys to get you to the news. This is Do I Wanna Know? 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

0: Okay, so I'm here with Triple J News. Speculation is growing that renewed US and Israeli strikes on Iran are imminent, as ceasefires in the region remain fragile. Meanwhile, Israel has continued its attacks on southern Lebanon despite a truce being extended. Here's Laura Tingle.
1: Negotiators in Washington had agreed to a 45-day extension to the ceasefire just hours before Israel launched new strikes in southern Lebanon. Lebanon's state-run news agency reported strikes on at least five villages, while the Israeli army issued evacuation warnings for another nine. Israeli warplanes and artillery units hit a number of towns said to include Hezbollah infrastructure. In one town alone, at least six people were killed, including three paramedics, and 22 were wounded. In retaliation, a number of warnings of incoming attacks were heard in northern Israel on Saturday morning.
0: Australia's Delta Goodrum has claimed fourth in the final of the Eurovision Song Contest. She secured 287 points with her performance of the ballad Eclipse. Dara won the contest for Bulgaria with her song Bungaranga.

0: I've been writing it in my journal every day, actually. I'm so thankful for God giving me this opportunity to be on that stage and to put Bulgaria on the map.
1: And the Dockers will be looking to win their 9th consecutive AFL game when they face off against Essendon at the MCG today. Triple J.

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1: And we're talking hectic house parties on 0439 757 555 after we found out that Pinyat.

0: know Tyrone from Arvo's is on holiday right now, but if he was around when this song dropped, I could just picture him working in the studio to that. I feel like he looks like he'd be a Kalela fan. He loves that R&B stuff. That is new music from Kalela. It's Lincoln B, and she's announced that a new album is coming. It's really exciting. Pink Pantheris is set to be on the record. Also Fouché, and AK Paul, who is Jai Paul's brother. If you know, you know. He's kind of a bit more of a behind the scenes guy, but yeah, so cool. So really excited for new Kalela. We had Blusher with Racer, Jungle, Carry On, and Anima at the top. Ruby here on Triple J, and to get us over the 3 o'clock mark, got this one from Driz. Unearth High winner of 2025. TBC on this year's winner. We'll have to stick around and find out.
1: Who's that calling my techno? Who's that ringing my silly? I got bad one touching my nuts. She went from the chest, she straight to the belly.

0: 9 brown eyes.
1: We'd like to acknowledge the traditional owners of the land on which we're broadcasting from today, the Gadigal people of the Eora Nation, and extend that respect to all the nations and the mobs throughout the country. Always was and always will be.
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4: Warami, everybody. My name is Jess Wright. I am your Gadigal Gorilla Glue holding this station together. And in the words of Jacob Fatu, I am all gas, no brakes. This is Blackout on Triple J, and the J is for Jess Wright. My cousin Nuki is overseas getting suplexed by Hiroshi Tanahashi right now, so he's clearly not available to answer the phone. But my cousin's given me the aux cord, and this

out, and you're about to hear the first play of my new song, Rarangal. This song's about saying goodbye to wet season and welcoming the dry season. And it's also talk about my loved ones, my grandmother, my grandfather that's been passed away. Hope you enjoy.

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Join me, Outback Tom, as I get you around the artists that are blazing a trail in 2026. You'll meet the local storytellers and international icons who are showing there's more to country music than double denim and cowboy hats. 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
1: Tonight, we're doing Mother's Day all over again with an exclusive set from Mother herself, Lorde. The New Zealand megastar flew down under for the first time in years, bringing her era-spanning set that healed our younger selves and soundtracked our lives.

Melbourne. Sometimes I get this feeling like I'm stuck inside a memory. I've done it my whole life. I let it play and play, and I can't seem to find a way out. Sometimes I wonder if I like it that way, you know?

Yes, sir. Triple J, that artist right there, RIP Magic from the UK, a phenomenal artist who has only got a few songs out. I'm very much convinced there's a lot to come from them. They've had some sick collaborators, James Murphy from LCD, the label they're on, Section One, is awesome. Stay tuned to RIP Magic, without a doubt. You're on Perfect Sundays. My name is Colby. Speaking of staying tuned to artists that have a lot to come, this next one I want to play for you from Queensland. I'm a big fan of this track. Is called Hello. They're called Cody, spelt with a K. And I'll be back soon, my friends, on Triple J.

6, 13, 1, 5, 6.

listening to some music on Perfect Sundays. My name is Colby. That's a new one from the producer Luke Mann. You might have seen his stuff around. He uses the same sort of album artwork every time or variants on it. It's like a dog with a little star tail. Usually has a bit of color involved to it as well. Really, the record's incredible. It's super diverse. It kind of reminds me of early Jamie XX, where it has these really bright, large, dancey moments. And then more experimental cuts like this one. And the thing I really found interesting about this song was the use of the sample. It's a song that has appeared on Perfect Sundays before from a guest. Dive picked it. Rowena Wise and Didiri picked this artist and talked about this song a bit. It was by LaMelda. It's called Hannah Sun. Oh.

love this track. Man, I almost regret not letting this run. It's just such a beautiful, emotional, and close to your heart sort of song. And a really interesting choice to use as a sample on an electronic track. So shout out to Lukeman. I highly recommend going to check out that record. It's very, very interesting. There's something in it for everybody, in my opinion. Speaking of perfect songs, I've got Kevin Abstract once again. We're going to replay the episode I did a few months ago. It was such a sick chat. It was one of my favorite playlists. We had Q Lazarus, Goodbye Horses, bit of 90s rock with Built to Spill, some El Sweatshirt. Way down my alley. We'll get into that soon. But first, I want to introduce you, if you don't already know, this is an artist from Melbourne. They're called Wishlist. There are a couple people who are extremely good at music. They've played in backing bands for people like Angie McMahon, Morat, Darcy Haven, all around the place. And now they're applying those very refined chops into their own work. And I got to say, for how early on they are into releasing music as a duo, it's an incredibly strong start. And I love this song a lot. It's called I'm Sorry, and you're staying right here, unapologetically, on Triple J.

0: All right, you're on Triple J. What we do here every week is have a guest in. They tell us songs they consider perfect. We listen to them. We chit-chat. Very light, very nice, minimally interrupted, perfect music. This episode actually aired back in February, the one I'm about to play for you. It's with Kevin Abstract when he was in the country on tour with Lorde. I loved the playlist so much in this one. I loved the vibe of it so much. It's a perfect Sunday playlist. I was saying before, there's a little bit of it in it for everybody. But I also want to remind you, you can go to the Triple J app or the Triple J website, just like plug in Perfect Sundays to whatever search engine you use. And there's tons of episodes like this. We hang out with an artist. We chat about songs that they consider perfect. They come in with a list. They get very excited. It's very cute. And we usually go into a bit about their work as well towards the end. So without further ado, this is the rebroadcast with Kevin Abstract here on Perfect Sundays on Triple J.
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1: 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On Triple J.
0: You're on Triple J. Perfect Sundays is the name of the show. My name is Colby Robertson, but most importantly, I've got a guest with me in the stew. It is an artist all the way from the United States of America on tour with Lorde, Kevin Abstract.
9: Yo, yo, yo.
0: What's your vibe check on Australia? What's your impression of the place?
9: Like I told someone earlier, I love how people talk here. It sounds like everything is scripted, or like, I know that sounds messed up, but I mean it like in a pretty pure, sincere way. It does seem like people are so connected with each other that like, it just blows my mind. I'm like, how do you know the next line was that? Like so quick. The style is interesting here too. The style is, it's very much so its own thing.
0: And how would you sum up the Australian style?
9: Solid, memorable, unique. Those are boring. But those are real.
0: It's fine. I'll take that. We're going to jump into some perfect songs. The first one I've got here on the list that you've given me is Built to Spill, Carry the Zero. Why'd you pick this song?
9: It's an emotional thing. I heard it later. I heard that song last year for the first time ever, but it sounds like something a really close friend of mine, like, I don't know, in high school would have like played for me or something, or something I would have heard. Overheard my sister listening to any kind of music or any kind of movie that like fully takes me to a specific space of nostalgia, I'm just like obsessed. I just try to stay there. I mean, you know, I love emo to shoegaze. I love Sunny Day Real Estate. I love shit like that actually a lot. I really do. And yeah, a friend of mine, I think I was in Italy or something, he was just playing a bunch of music and that played, and I was like, this is the greatest song I've ever heard.

0: You're on Triple J. My name is Colby Robertson. Just that built to spill, carry the zero picked by my perfect guest who is picking songs that he considers perfect, Kevin Abstract. What is the first thing you latch onto when it comes to music? What's your latch point? What is something that makes a perfect song for you?
1: I gravitate towards mood, emotional performance, tone, like just the way someone is sounding with their vocal performance, their singing, like the way their voice sounds. That's very important to me. It has to be like a specific energy. Music has to be, at least these days, the older I get, medicinal for me. I need it to like actually help me get through a day or like, I don't know, feel better or something.
0: Well, speaking of which, you've given me a list of songs you consider perfect. The next one I want to play, L Sweatshirt, The Mint.
1: Ooh, love that song.
0: Why this one?
1: I love that beat so much. Navy Blues verse is incredible. The tone, both performances, tones incredible on that. Love the mix. I love the artwork for this album. I love everything about this, like everything about that. Yeah, me too. Everything about that. That's like my favorite kind of music, my favorite kind of art. It feels larger than life, but it feels like it was made with hands, you know? Right. Yeah, that's my favorite.
2: Yep, that's right. I'm running things.
3: Hold me down, hold me up, hold me close, cause when times are tough, show they true colors, don't know who to trust. Mind working like the water when it rushed. Growing for my father, bitter to his touch. Now I'm solely honor, living is a must. Orders from my mama till I'm dust. God gon' deal the karma, lost my trust in every man, no, many men got me in a jam. I be in my feelings, on the other hand, I just need a moment. Off of my condolence, smoking to the morning.
4: Brody on the corner with a piece on his hip. 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Shoulder level walk.

mic. 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

0: say. 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
1: You're on Triple J, Perfect Sundays with me, Colby Robertson. More importantly, the songs are being picked by Kevin Abstract, songs he considers perfect. Right there, we had El Sweatshirt with The Mint. Next up on the list of perfect songs, you've got Dominic Fike, Greg Pretender. Why this one?
2: I just love when Dom's voice sounds like this, and I love when he makes music that feels like it's out of a very specific, like, movie. It's just very warm. It feels like the right kind of hug or kiss or handshake or like friend group get together vibe in Florida, palm trees. I don't drink no more, but like pina colada vibes.
1: Yeah, virgin pina colada.
2: Yeah. That kind of shit. I love that song. I love how it makes me feel. Great, incredible vocal performance from Dom. The instrumental's awesome. Love that song.

0: Triple J, Perfect Sundays, Colby Robertson is myself, Kevin Abstract is the person picking the songs. I want to get to the perfect Kevin Abstract song, but first I want just one more.
1: Sounds perfect.
0: What's the last one from someone else going to be?
1: Goodbye Horses, Q Lazarus. My favorite like go-to song if I'm chasing after memories for myself from like 2014, 2015. It's like summertime. I just got out of high school and like Matt's playing Skate 3 and that song is just playing on loop in the background. Yeah, that's a core memory of mine. I freaking love that song. Freaking love.
0: Perfect radio friendly voice for an absolutely perfect song to play out by someone else. Q Lazarus. Woo! One song ever released, right? Like,
1: I think that's so iconic and special. Rest in peace. Yeah.
0: The best. Rest in peace. And she was like a bus driver or something after that? Like something real chill.
1: I think a taxi driver.
0: Ah, okay, taxi driver. Well, Q Lazarus did release one of the most perfect songs of all time. We're going to have a listen now. Goodbye, Horses. Back soon with the perfect Kevin Abstract song on Triple J.

0: You're on Triple J, Perfect Sunday is actually a perfect song. Cue Lazarus, Goodbye Horses, picked by a perfect guest, Kevin Abstract. I want to get the perfect Kevin Abstract song now, but before we get there, I just want to know, like, when it comes to the studio, what's your involvement like? Are you nitpicky? Are you one-shotting it? What's your vibe?
1: When I'm writing something for the first time, I usually just like hyper focus, zone out on the overall feeling of the song, and whatever I bounce that night at the studio, like I try to make sure it is the closest version to like whatever emotional truth sonically I was after in my head in that moment. So when I go back and listen to it at the crib or the gym or something, it's like still reminding me of the feeling I was chasing after, even if the mix is like awful. You know, that's kind of my vibe. So it just like chase the energy and the emotion.
0: I can imagine you're pretty involved in the mixing process then.
1: Yeah, I think even since like from Brockhampton days, like I'm right there, like not the final like mixing stages, but the rough mixing, getting the emotion right. I'm always like right there, pretty hands on.
0: All right, thanks for choosing the perfect. All right, well, thank you for sharing your perfect songs from other people. The worst question I could ask an artist is usually the one I do last, so I'm going to do it with you. What is the perfect Kevin Abstract song? Doggy. Yeah, all right, why this song?
1: It's the chorus that has like this level of freeness to it that really is my favorite kind of like melodic hook choices in pop music, specifically in pop rap music. Yeah, it's also from like my most recent body of work, and I'm super proud of it. And you know, the next thing's always the best thing. So that's my song of choice. It's hard to hype myself up.
0: I know, man. It's nearly impossible. What do you remember from that place in your life when you were making this track?
1: I remember being in Malibu having fun. Blush Crew was there. Like Kid Laroi in and out the studio. It was strange vibes. It was strange. It was awesome. Shangri-La, Rick Rubin's spot. It was great.
0: Okay. Well, that explains the strangest. That's that haunted place with all the, everything's white, right? Like all the furniture and the gear and the...
1: Yeah.

0: Yeah, that thing. That place looks like heaven. Right.
1: We'll see if it came through on the song. This is Doggy by Kevin Abstract. Thanks for jumping on, man. The songs have been great. Appreciate your time.
0: Thanks a lot.

you've been listening to Kevin Abstract give us some songs he considers perfect. That was originally aired back in February and it was a beautiful time. Another reminder, if you want the playlist, if you want a bunch of other artists' playlists of perfect songs, songs that have been officially signed off as perfect by artists who love, Triple J app, Triple J website, plug in Perfect Sundays, and I'm sure you will find it. My name is Colby Robertson. Once again, it has been an absolute joy to find music that I love and share it with you every week. I'll be back next Sunday with a brand new guest. Stick around for the hookup, and thanks for being here. 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

0: Hello, happy Sunday. Hope you're doing well and had a great weekend and ready to talk all things love, sex, dating and relationships. My name's Dee Salmon.
1: My name is Pip Rasmussen. And tonight we are talking about the history of romantic love. Bit of a crazy concept to realize that actually marrying for love, partnering up with somebody just based on romance and feelings, kind of a new concept in a way. For most of the history of humans, we've just been doing it for survival, for alliance, for resources. So Dee and I wanted to investigate when and why did that change?
0: Yeah, this episode might blow your mind a little bit. Also, stick around because in the next 30 to 40 minutes, we are going to be talking about how to reconnect to pleasure. If you were going through either burnout or stress or maybe grief, or maybe you're just depressed about the state of the world.
1: Felt.
0: Yeah, and you're feeling a little bit disconnected. You're not feeling very sexual. Well, we're going to chat to a sexologist and get you some help very soon. I've been

0: Yeah, and maybe ancient sex and love, we think of like the Kama Sutra, which was written around the time of Christ, and it's often misunderstood in the West. It wasn't this like kinky book of, you know, sexual techniques. It was actually part of a broader look on love and pleasure and emotional connection and spirituality, which I think, you know, when we think about love today, we do think of romantic love as like your spiritual guide, your teacher, your best friend, your lover, they're supposed to be your everything. And so you can see historically when we look at different cultures around the world, there were like elements that kind of were more significant in each place. So obviously like spirituality was such a huge one in India.
1: Yeah. So taking all this in mind, basically looking back at these ancient civilizations, we know that they didn't romanticize love and it wasn't the same as how we view romantic love today as modern societies do, but they definitely sowed the seeds of a cultural impact of love and how love was going to be shaped over the next couple of centuries. And there is like a pivotal time, which we're going to spend a lot of time talking about right now as to when that happens. Because like you and I coming into this, we're like, okay, yes, we can see the evidence of the ancient civilizations, but what was the really major turning point? Like what really changed it to be like, I want to marry for love and I'm pining over this person and it's not about their dowry or the inheritance or the land.
0: Yeah.
1: How did that happen?
0: And why? So let's start with the Middle Ages. So there was a gradual shift that started to happen during that time. And then there was a really strong pivotal shift in the Romantic era, which we'll chat about. But during the medieval times in Europe, the ideals of chivalry and courtly love introduced a new kind of passion.
1: Courtly love is so fascinating and it's kind of crazy to see the cultural impact and where it all began. Basically, who started this idea of courtly love? So it started in southern France with these basically lyrical poet musicians called troubadours. They would go around the courts, they would sing songs all about this like secretive, unrequited, and unattainable love.
0: But it's always something that was seen outside of marriage.
1: Yeah, exactly. Which was pretty interesting for that time because obviously, as we said, like marriage was like where they all thought everything was going to happen, but the rules started to change. So as this like courtly love became like way more popular, it kind of fell into the hands of some royals, right? So there was this queen, Eleanor of Aquitaine. She was famous for being the first queen of France, and then she had a second marriage and moved to England and she became Queen of England. So she basically took these ideas from France, brought it into England, and that's kind of where it was started to be practiced in like English courts from like the 1300s to the 1500s. This is what made me like gag at this day. This queen had a daughter called Marie. And from what I was reading about this, the only kind of conclusion I could figure out is that they were obsessed with this idea of courtly love and they would like, yap, talk about it.
0: Girlies at brunch,
1: like mother and daughter time talking about this courtly love. And they actually got so serious about it that they made these like strict rules that people had to follow if they wanted to basically practice courtly love.
0: What were the rules?
1: The rules were this. So true love was viewed as existing outside of marriage. Jealousy increases the feeling of love and you cannot love without jealousy.
0: Interesting.
1: Low-key toxic, but okay. Secrecy is crucial. So basically if the love was made public, it was not going to endure. Like you were never going to like make it work. Also, they talked a lot about the rule of like, if love is really easy to attain, then it's like not really love. Like you have to like go through adversity and it has to be.
0: Love is hard. Yeah. Love is hard to get.
1: Exactly.
0: Wow.
1: And interestingly as well, they basically made it so that like the lady or the princesses or the high noble women in these scenarios were the prize and the men who were trying to get them, aka their knights, were like the servants. So there was this power dynamic of like the woman was like the dominatrix kind of vibe. And then
0: so she might have been married to someone, but it was all around her having a lover boy.
1: Exactly. So the knight was basically submissive. So they actually got together and they would talk about this and then they would like sponsor poets to like write about these like courtly love stories and spread the good word of courtly love essentially because they were obsessed with it.
0: They were like, spread the rumor, we're all having affairs.
1: Yeah.
0: Wow.
1: So this basically had a massive lasting impact on romantic love and this like performance of love.
0: 100%. Even hearing you say that, I think about how much of those ideas around love we still are obsessed with, right? Like this idea that it is meant to be hard, that you know, it's hotter if it's secret, mm-hmm. that, you know, that it's not something that comes easily. And

0: are someone that is able to experience pleasure within grief, like also know that that's a normal thing. And sometimes it's actually really helpful to think of it that way, because pleasure can also be a vehicle for how you move out of those places as well.
1: Yeah, I'd love to chat about that as well in a sec. Mm. So when someone says that they feel numb or potentially disconnected from pleasure, whatever it is they're experiencing, what's going on in the brain and body?
0: Mm.

That's right. Wake up, mother effers. You're on mother effing Triple J late nights. Bit of speed right there with their 2024 banging hit single, The First Test, Say F the Rest. And you can see why with energy like that, they won the J Award last year for the best live act of 2025. And before that, we had a bit more of a mellow tune by comparison for sure.

0: We'll be chatting to Perth Sweethearts, Dice.
1: Love these beautiful boys. I have such a clear memory of being at one night stand with them and then being approached by like a six-year-old fan who was completely obsessed. Their new album, I Thought the Altitude Would Make It Worth the View, is coming out in July. We'll talk to them about that and whether their mosh pits are just full of children these days.
0: Plus all the classics from breakfast, Monday Mass, Chetflix, Rural Quiz, Hottest Flashback, and for like a version, it's the veteran, Matt Corby.
1: A legend of the Leica Version studio. He's already covered Tina Arena, The Black Keys and TLC. Who will he cover for his fourth time? 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

morning, Jack James with Triple J News. US President Donald Trump has warned that Iran that the clock is ticking and that there won't be anything left of them if they fail to agree to a permanent peace in the war. Nick

0: I would say, yeah, I think that's how I felt in that moment. I was like, maybe if I had an erection, it would be something to do, you know? Instead, I've got the scissors.
1: Good Lord. Definitely the sort of the fuzz and the rage. I can see why it sums up a week of in crutches, purple ankles. So yeah. perfect choice. Like we said, hit us on 0439 757 555. What song summed up your week or weekend? What song do you absolutely need to hear? We'll play out some of those after a bit of news. Let's get to Charm right here on Triple J. Girls,

kind of wanted to hit it on the nose and paint it black. 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

0: Ben on the bench.
1: And across the country, they came in waves. Thousands upon thousands of flying discs descending from the planet Mars.
2: For the closest shave, try a Wilson's razor today. Well,

on the text line. Good morning, Lucy. What a beautiful surprise to hear that Avalanches are back on the radio, back with new music, one of the best, one of my favourites. Oh, right there, Together. It is their first new single in a few years, and this one really kind of matches the visuals that they got along with it as well. There's this beautiful image of a floppy disk holding hands with an iPod, and they're strutting along with these flying Nokias in the background, and you can hear all those sounds throughout it as well. In the middle, we had Spacey Jane, who have announced their new EP alongside a national tour this November. It's called Exit Wounds. It's going to be out in June. And you had I Never See Her. And at the very top, big one for Gracie Abrams fans as she releases Hit the Wall from her upcoming album, Daughter from Hell. It's going to be out July 17. It is the third album written and produced by Gracie alongside Aaron Dessner of The National, and they started working together 6 years ago, and apparently they wrote this song one day when they were creatively literally hitting a wall, and then they broke through. Everything else came into focus.